0: You just listened to the sonata in C minor, opus 49, for four hands by Louis Théodore Gauvet. And it was performed by Yara Tal and Andreas Guthassen on the piano. 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Excuse me. 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The radio voice of the University of Virginia and your arts companion for our community. 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I am your host, Penelope, and this is Just a Few Friends.
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0: To start us off on the second hour of Just a Few Friends, we are going to be listening to a work by Anton Arensky. This is his trio in D minor, opus 32, and we will be listening to the Eastman Trio performing this work of Anton Arensky.

We just listened to Anton Lorensky's trio in D minor, opus 32, performed by the Eastman Trio.

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On Monday morning from 7 till 9, Madeline and Coco will help start your week off right with the best classical music from around the globe. We have time for one more piece this evening before I turn the mic over for Walking Blues. This is one of Dmitri Kabalevsky's piano sonatas. It's number 3, opus 46, and we will be listening to Vladimir Horowitz performing this work of Dmitri Kabalevsky.

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This week's opera begins with a rather wonderful idea. What if flowers had not always existed? What if there were a moment when the earth first learned how to bloom? That's the premise of La Flora, ovvero il Natale dei Fiori. Flora, or the Birth of Flowers, written for one of the great dynastic celebrations of 17th century Florence. The gods have decided that the heavens should not possess all the beauty. The sky has its stars. The earth should have stars of its own. Those earthly stars will become flowers. But before they can exist, two people must fall in love. Zefiro, the gentle west wind of spring, and Chlori, a Tuscan nymph. That sounds simple enough, but unfortunately, Venus and Cupid become involved, and once the gods of love begin interfering, a story intended to explain the arrival of spring becomes a story of desire, wounded pride, revenge, jealousy, false accusations, some violent weather, and finally, transformation. At its center is Chlori. When the story begins, Flora does not yet exist. By its end, she will. This is Marco de Galliano's La Flora, this week's Sunday Opera Matinee, coming up in just a few moments.

0: 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Research shows that listening to live music can improve well-being. Jazz trios, classical pianists, folk singers, and eclectic accordionists perform at the center 4 days a week. 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
1: It is a wonderfully comfortable and beautiful Sunday afternoon here in Central Virginia. Mostly sunny and around 80 degrees, I believe. That's my guess. Our computer here still wants to tell me it's quite a bit cooler. It says 65, but not quite sure that's right. Anyway, it's a wonderful day to be outside, to be in the sun, and to enjoy some flowers. It gives us a good excuse to explore where those flowers really came from. As I mentioned at the top, the title of today's opera is La Flora, or The Birth of Flowers. It was composed mostly by Marco de Galliano, but he was joined, as he was in a couple of the operas that he composed, by Jacopo Peri, the one who is considered the father of the modern opera, also from Florence and also very active in Tuscany in the early 17th century. The librettist is Andrea Salvadori, a famous poet of the time. The form, technically, we call it a favola in musica. It has a prologue and five acts, and its premiere was on the 14th of October, 1628, performed for the marriage celebrations of Margherita de Medici and Odoardo Farnese, the Duke of Parma. This was when the Medicis finally fully took over Tuscany. The marriage is important. This is not simply a mythological entertainment. Salvadori explicitly compares the young bride and groom to our protagonists today, Clori, the Tuscan nymph, and Zefiro, the gentle west wind. And he imagines that their marriage, like the mythological one, will produce abundance for future generations. Our recording, released by Glossa in 2023, I believe it's only the third recording of this opera in full. Alabastrina is the ensemble performing, conducted by Elena Sartori. Our cast, Clarissa Reali, is Clori. She'll later be known as Flora. Valeria Lagrotto is the West Wind Zefiro. Ariana Stornello is Venus. Maximiliano Dante Teixeira is our vindictive Cupid, though he has some justification for his actions. Mercury is Marta Fumagalli. Mauro Borgioni, he is our Pan, and he's a fun character to pay attention to during today's performance. Margherita Rotondi is Corrida, Alessio Tosi, Lorindo, and also plays Apollo when he appears. Roccolia is Pluto, Slava, Vinick is Jealousy, and Marco Sacardin is Hymen. It is a fairly complicated set of characters, but we only really need to remember five of them. So there are lots of gods and nymphs, winds, shepherds, infernal judges and graces, satyrs, and assorted supernatural beings wandering around. But we can pay attention to Clori, the young nymph at the center. She begins the opera determined not to fall in love. But there is Zefiro, the west wind, the gentle wind associated with spring, who is hopelessly in love with her. And Venus decides to intervene and declares that the two belong together. Her son Cupid intervenes himself because he disagrees. And because his pride is wounded, Cupid eventually releases perhaps the most dangerous character in the opera, Gelosia, jealousy. And there's also Pan, who provides a comic parallel to the main story. He's been rejected by the nymph Corilla and has responded by deciding that women in general are just terrible. And that makes him particularly useful to the desires of Gelosia. We'll begin with the prologue. And before the myth begins, the opera speaks directly to the people for whom it was written. Hymen, the god of marriage, descends to celebrate the newly married Margherita de' Medici and Odoardo Farnese. For a modern listener, this is useful because it tells us immediately what kind of world we have entered. Opera here is not separate from politics, family, dynasty, or spectacle. The myth we are about to hear is being offered as a mirror of an actual marriage taking place in Florence. Hymen wishes the young couple children, descendants, prosperity, and glory, and he invites them and us to watch another pair of lovers, Zefiro and Clori. Their marriage will make the earth fertile, and from their union will come flowers. Marco Saccardin is Hymen. The prologue to Marco de Galliano's La Flora starts now. Enjoy.

Hymen has made the promise of marriage will produce abundance, but the flowers themselves do not yet exist. For that, we need the gods to begin arranging things. And in Act One, they do. Act One begins almost like a creation myth. Mercury summons Berecensia, goddess of the earth, from inside a mountain and announces Jupiter's decision. The earth is to receive its own stars, flowers. But Jupiter has also determined how those flowers will come into existence. They will be born from the love of Zephyro and Chlore. There's only one immediate problem. Chlore does not love Zephyro. Zephyro therefore goes to Venus for help. Venus is delighted. Bringing people together is, after all, the family business. But Cupid refuses, and what follows is essentially a divine family argument. Venus expects her son to use his arrows to make Chlore fall in love. Cupid flatly refuses to cooperate. Venus becomes furious, drives him away. It may seem like comic mythological squabbling, but it isn't. Cupid has been humiliated, and this little argument will eventually place the entire natural world in danger. Act One of Marco de Galliano's La Flora starts now.

0: So the machinery of spring has been assembled. Jupiter wants flowers, Zephyro wants Chloe, Venus wants to help him, and Cupid has decided that none of this is going to happen. All bringing Act One of Marco de Galliano's La Flora, or The Birth of Flowers, to a close. In Act Two, Venus overcomes this problem with Cupid by doing something rather drastic. She steals his arrows. 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I'm your host, Brendan O'Donnell, on this beautiful Sunday afternoon. Thanks so much for joining me.
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0: One of my greatest experiences here in Charlottesville has been hosting here at WTJU. 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
0: It is 343. And we'll get back now to today's opera presentation. As Act Two opens, we find Chloe by the sea. Zephyro approaches her and declares his love. Chloe listens, but she remains unmoved. She is, as she tells him, an enemy of love. Meanwhile, Mercury has been given a rather delicate assignment: neutralize Cupid. The three graces sing the little god to sleep with a lullaby, Falanina, Falanana, and while Cupid sleeps, Mercury takes his bow, his arrows, and his torch. When Cupid awakes, the humiliation becomes complete. The satyrs discover the supposedly all-powerful god of love without his weapons and openly mock him. Venus now has what she needs. She uses Cupid's golden arrow, the arrow that creates reciprocal love, on Chloe, and suddenly the emotional world of the opera changes. Chloe looks at Zephyro again. This time, she loves him. Venus then distributes Cupid's weapons so he cannot easily recover them. The bow and golden arrow go to Jupiter. She throws the leaden arrow of hatred into the sea and keeps Cupid's torch for herself. It seems Venus has won, but humiliating the god of love turns out to be a dangerous thing to do. Act Two of Marco de Galliano's La Flora, or The Birth of Flowers, is up in just a moment. I'll remind you, Chloe is sung by Clarissa Reali, Valeria Lagrotto is Zephyro, Arianna Sornello is our Venus, and Maximiliano Danta Teixeira is Cupid. Marta Fumagalli joins as Mercury. Act Two starts now. Enjoy.

0: Cupid has lost his bow, he has lost his arrows, and he has lost his torch. But perhaps worst of all, everyone has laughed at him. But Cupid does not actually need a bow to hurt someone. In Act 3, he'll go looking for another weapon, and he'll find it in hell. Act 3 of Marco de Galliano's La Flora, or The Birth of Flowers, will continue in just a few moments. 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I'm your host, Brendan O'Donnell. 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
0: 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That's coming up tonight at 7 here on WTJU. 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Monday mornings from 7 till 9, Madeline and Coco help start your week off right with the best classical music from around the globe. All right, it is 4:11 here on a beautiful Sunday afternoon. It's a day for flowers, and I hope you're enjoying this week's opera matinee. We'll be back now for Act 3. As Act 3 begins, we introduce beautifully a second love story. Corilla sings Io era pargoletta, remembering how she once feared love until she met the shepherd, Lirindo, and discovered that love could not be just torment, but at times also joy. That happiness is echoed by Clori and Zefiro. Clori is now completely in love, and Zefiro swears that nothing could ever make him abandon her. It is exactly the assurance she wants, and exactly the assurance this opera is about to test, because then the stage changes. Hell opens, and Cupid descends to Pluto and asks him for something worse than Cerberus, worse than the Furies, something capable of inflicting a particularly terrible form of suffering upon lovers. Pluto finally understands. Cupid wants jealousy. Even the judges of the underworld object. Jealousy, they warn, causes suffering so terrible that if she is released into the world, hell itself may begin to look comparatively pleasant. Pluto releases her anyway, and jealousy rises from the frozen depths, carrying her serpent, and Cupid gives her a single task: enter Clori's heart. The act ends on a lighter but related note, with Pan, still furious over Corilla's rejection, railing against women until a chorus of little loves gives him a rather physical lesson in manners. But underneath the comedy, something has changed. Jealousy is now loose in the world. With the ensemble Alabastrina, led by Elena Sartori, this is Act 3 of Marco de Galliano's La Flora. Enjoy.

0: The gods warned Cupid and Pluto that jealousy was too dangerous, even for hell. They released her anyway. And now she needs only one thing to enter Chloe's heart, a believable lie. For that, Cupid finds Pan, and the fallout in Act 4 is coming up in just a few moments. You're listening to Marco de Galliano's La Flora, or The Birth of Flowers. 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I'm your host, Brendan O'Donnell. Thanks so much for joining me this Sunday afternoon. Next week, Tim Snyder will be back in studio for another Italian opera of a very different age. This is Giuseppe Verdi's Nabucco, next week, next Sunday at 3 p.m. here on WTJU.
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0: Second Street Gallery will host its Season 53 kickoff fundraiser and rooftop party on Saturday, September 12th from 6:30 to 10:30 p.m. Taking place at the gallery building's fourth floor outdoor rooftop, the event coincides with the gallery's Teeny Tiny Trifecta 9 exhibition. The evening will feature music by Coda Carroll and the Dirty Nellies House Band, and a late-night set by DJ Thomas Dean. 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And sticking with this theme, on August 28th, the UVA Art Department is opening a new exhibition in the Ruffin Gallery. The exhibit, Lemniscate, features the sculptures of New York-based artist and researcher Sasha Fishman. 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All right, it's coming up to 4:45 this afternoon, and we'll return now for our opera presentation. Act 4 is where the pastoral world begins to break apart. Cupid approaches Pan, already angry because Carilla rejected him, and recruits him into a deception. Pan tells Chloe that Zephyro loves another woman, and then he tells Zephyro that Chloe loves someone else. The lie works because jealousy makes it feel true. So Chloe confronts Zephyro. He protests his innocence, but she refuses to believe him. And finally, she orders him away. For Zephyro, this is not simply romantic rejection. He's a force of nature. The mild west wind that brings us spring. So when he leaves Tuscany, spring leaves with him. Zephyro abandons the fields to Austro and Borea, the violent south and north winds. The pastoral landscape that had been waiting to flower is overtaken instead by storms. The personal and natural worlds of the opera have become the same thing. A false story whispered between two lovers has changed the weather. Act 4 of Marco de Galliano's La Flora starts now. Enjoy.

0: Zephyro is gone. The gentle wind of spring has disappeared, and the violent winds have taken his place. The nymphs who expected flowers now have storms, and Clory, convinced that she has been betrayed, is left alone with jealousy. The gods finally understand what Cupid has done, and in Act 5, everyone begins giving him his weapons back. We'll return for the conclusion, Act 5 of Marco de Galliano's La Flora, or The Birth of Flowers, in just a few moments. 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My name is Brendan. 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
0: Coming up right after the opera this evening, as with every week, Heifetz On Air presents captivating performances by Heifetz International Music Institute students, alum, and faculty, recorded on stage in Stanton and here in TJU's Charlottesville studios. That's tonight at 6 o'clock here on WTJU. And start the day right with WTJU every weekday morning from 7 till 9, when Classical Sunrise eases you through your busy morning with friendly, knowledgeable hosts and special features you won't find anywhere else. Classical Sunrise Tuesday features Jay and JP, bringing you great performances of the finest classical music to help you start your day with uplifted spirits. And in the 8 o'clock hour, the great Ralph Graves reviews another classical noteworthy release. All right, it is 5:07, and we are ready for the conclusion to today's opera presentation. The final act begins in a damaged world. The storms continue, and the gods now fear jealousy more than they fear Cupid. So one by one, they return his weapons. Neptune gives back the leaden arrow from the sea. Jupiter returns the bow and golden arrow. Venus returns the torch. Cupid is whole again. But before the damage can be repaired, Clory must reach the emotional bottom of the opera. Believing herself abandoned, she sings her great lament. Lasciatemi ch'io mora intanto affanno. Let me die in such anguish. The words deliberately recall one of the famous moments in early opera, Ariadna's lament, from Monteverdi's lost opera now, L'Ariana. There's an additional music layer here worth remembering. Most of La Flora is by Marco de Galliano, but Clory's music was actually composed by Jacopo Peri, one of the central figures in the very birth of opera just before 1600. So at the emotional center of this late Florentine court opera, one of opera's earliest composers reaches back toward one of early opera's most famous lost laments. But this is not a tragedy. Cupid finally drives jealousy from Clory's heart. The truth, again, becomes visible, and Clory calls Zefiro home. And when he returns, something happens that has never happened before. Zefiro weeps for joy. His tears fall onto the earth, and where each tear touches the ground, a flower appears. For the first time, the earth blooms. Clory herself is transformed. She takes on a new name, Flora, and the opera that began by promising the earth stars of its own finally gives them to us. The fifth and final act of Marco de Galliano's La Flora starts now. Enjoy.

And so, after more than 2 hours of gods behaving badly, stolen arrows, wounded pride, a trip to the underworld, false accusations, and meteorological catastrophe, we finally have flowers. Zephyro has returned, his tears have fallen to earth, Chlori has become Flora, and the landscape that could not bloom at the beginning of the opera is suddenly filled with color. The final scenes make the allegory unmistakably Florentine and remind us of why we were here in the first place. Flora foretells the greatness of Florence. The muses come to water the newborn flowers, and Apollo singled out the lily, the emblem shared by Florence and the Farnese House of Parma, for particular praise. Of course, La Flora, ovvero il Natale dei Fiori, Flora, or the Birth of the Flowers, was premiered in Florence on the 14th of October, 1628, in celebration of the marriage of Margherita de' Medici and Odoardo Farnese, the Duke of Parma. The Favola in Musica, a prologue in five acts. The librettist was Andrea Salvadori, and the composer Marco de Galliano, with a little support from Jacopo Peri. I hope you enjoyed this week's Sunday Opera Matinee featuring Clarissa Reali in the title role, Valeria La Grotta as Zefiro, Arianna Stornello as Venus, and Massimiliano Dante Teixeira as Cupid. A really great cast, a fun cast, and a great ensemble in Alabastrina, which supplied both the instrumentalists and some of the chorus, all under the direction of Elena Sartori for that 2023 recording, one of the most modern. I think there are only three recordings of this opera in full. Only two of the 14 stage compositions of Marco de Galliano still exist. At the very, very top of the show, you heard a little bit of his La Daphne, which is the other existing opera from Galliano. And in fact, there isn't a whole lot from Florentine Baroque that we get to hear on this program, so I'm glad we got to spend some time with it today. I hope you enjoyed that. Verdi, of course, is coming up next week with Tim Snyder back in the studio. He'll be sharing Nabucco, a great cap to our five Sundays of opera here in August. I'll be back in a little while. I'll take a couple of weeks off. See you after the Labor Day holiday, and on the 13th of September, not for the opera, but for another very special occasion, which is our live broadcast of the Charlottesville Chamber Festival, Chamber Music Festival. There will be a performance in Cabell Hall, but you will be able to hear it live over the radio here on WTJU during our normal Sunday opera matinee time slot. Hope you can join me then. Well, we have just under 17 minutes remaining, and since we have now introduced flowers to the world, I guess, but also through opera, I thought it would be kind of fun to spend our last few minutes seeing where flowers have been used in other operatic situations, maybe some fun, maybe some a little dramatic, but always something of a spectacle, which is, of course, as a Baroque lover, something I adore. We'll start, actually, with something a little bit lighthearted, one that may ring some bells, so to speak. This is from Mozart's Così fan tutte, the great Despina aria, known as In Uomini, In Soldati. This is her advice to women to treat men much like the wild flowers that we may have seen flood the fields of Florence after Zefiro's tears had fallen. And what Despina recommends we do with these wild flowers is enjoy their beauty and their amazing scent, but as soon as they start to fade, choose another. This is In Uomini, In Soldati, Cecilia Bartoli singing Wolfgang Amadeus Mozart's aria from Così fan tutte.

Cecilia Bartoli singing Despina's aria In Uomini in Soldati from Wolfgang Amadeus Mozart's Così fan tutte, Act 1. Well, this next flower-affiliated aria that I wanted to play for you this afternoon comes from, well, we're jumping ahead a couple of centuries just about, or quite a bit, one and a half maybe, to Leoncavallo's I Pagliacci. And this aria is actually known as the Bird Song, so it's not totally, I wasn't totally wrong here, but this is a moment in which the character Nedda is feeling trapped in her unhappy life, and she looks up at the sky, and she sings about the birds chasing their dreams and flying over vast lands until they find hidden wild spaces where secret lilies and colorful flowers grow completely free. This is a performance from the opera conducted by Nello Santi, but our feature performer here is the wonderful Montserrat Caballé. This is Tridono Lassù from the first act of Leoncavallo's Pagliacci.

Montserrat Caballé performing Stridano Lassù from Leoncavallo's Pagliacci. Well, we are coming up on the final moments of this week's edition of the Sunday Opera Matinee. Remember that you can always go back to our website, wtju.net, to call up old shows from the last 2 weeks in case you missed anything or wanted to catch up on the first act, if you happen to miss that. You can always find that, as well as a lot of other information about upcoming events, community announcements, and other programs here on WTJU. As we noted in the first hour, also the opportunity to sign up to be a volunteer DJ here on the station. We're always looking for new members of the team and people who want to share their passion of music with our community. But I thought we would close today with what I believe is the greatest flower moment in opera, and it is, if you're holding your breath, from Strauss, from Der Rosenkavalier. This is known widely as the Presentation of the Rose. But the aria's, or the piece's actual title is Mir ist die Ehre widerfahren. And it's a duet, and really quite a masterpiece of musical impressionism. So Octavian presents a silver rose in this scene to Sophie, scented with real rose oil. And to translate this perfume into actual sound is part of Strauss's magic as a composer. And the music is so physically intoxicating, you can almost smell the metallic bloom of the rose yourself. It's a dizzying, beautiful array of musical artistry, and these performers, I think, do it as well as any I've ever heard. Barbara Hendricks and Anna-Sophie von Otter are joined by Bernard Heitnik and the Staatskapelle Dresden. This is the Presentation of the Rose from Richard Strauss's Der Rosenkavalier.

0: Matthew Houck, a.k.a. 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

Welcome to Classical Prelude. I'm Ralph Graves. Our featured work is the Symphony No. 8 of Alan Paterson. We start with a work by Jean-Marie Leclerc. Originally written for flute and harpsichord, this version will be for recorder and harpsichord. It's the Sonata in G Major, Opus 9, No. 7. This performance is with Eric Borgeroff, recorder, and Francesco Corti, harpsichord. The Recorder Sonata in G Major by Jean-Marie Leclerc.

Jean-Marie Leclerc, the Recorder Sonata in G Major, Opus 9, Number 7. We heard Eric Bosgoroff, Recorder, and Francesco Corti, Harpsichord. This is Classical Prelude on Charlottesville Classical. Our featured work is the Symphony No. 8 of Alan Paterson. This performance is with the Norrköping Symphony Orchestra, directed by Leif Segerstam.

The Trio in F Major by Carl Philipp Emanuel Bach. That was Linda Brunmeier-Tutz transverse flute, Ilya Karel viola, and Wolfgang Brunner forte piano. This is Classical Prelude on Charlottesville Classical. Our featured work is the Symphony No. 6 in the key of F Major, Opus 68, the Pastoral Symphony by Ludwig van Beethoven. Nicholas Harnoncourt conducts the Chamber Orchestra of Europe.

Symphony No. 6 in the key of F major, Opus 68, the Pastorale Symphony of Ludwig von Beethoven. That was the Chamber Orchestra of Europe, Nicholas Harnoncourt conducting. This has been Classical Prelude with your host, Ralph Graves. Thanks so much for listening.

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Learn how SELC makes a difference at SELC.org. And coming up over the next couple of hours, we have lots of wonderful music. We've got pieces by Handel and Bach, as well as William Grant Still. So I hope that you will stay tuned for that. But first up, we're going to listen to a piece by Edward Elgar, who was an English composer active in the late 19th and early 20th centuries, and was the fourth son of seven children of a piano teacher. Edward's parents provided him and his siblings a musical education, which allowed young Edward to begin lessons in both violin and piano by age 8. And first up, we're going to listen to Sea Pictures, Opus 37, by Edward Elgar. Janet Baker is the soprano with the London Symphony Orchestra, and Sir John Barbaroli conducting.

That was Sea Pictures by Edward Elgar, performed for us today by Janet Baker as a soprano with the London Symphony Orchestra and Sir John Barbaroli conducting.

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And you can start the day right with WTJU. 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Classical Sunrise Tuesday features Matt Fritz and Patricia, bringing you great performances of the finest classical music to help start your day with uplifted spirits. And in the 8 o'clock hour, Ralph Graves reviews another classical noteworthy release. And coming up next, we're going to listen to a piece performed by the Kölner Kammer Orchestra, or the Cologne Chamber Orchestra, or just the KKO, which was founded over 100 years ago in 1921, with the specific purpose of performing early music, and is still going strong today. Now we're going to listen to the Kölner Kammer Orchestra conducted by Helmut Müller-Brühl with Gerald Hambitzer on the harpsichord, Robert Hill on the harpsichord, and Christoph Anselm Noll on the harpsichord, performing the concerto for three keyboards in C major by Johann Sebastian Bach.

That was the Concerto for Three Keyboards in C Major by Johann Sebastian Bach, performed for us today by Gerald Hambitzer, Robert Hill, and Christoph Ansel Noll, all on the harpsichord, and the Kölner Kammer Orchestra, conducted by Helmut Müller-Bruhl. 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And now for today's weather. It looks like it's going to be rather hot out. We have a high around 93, and it will be mostly sunny. This evening, we're going to have a low around 71 with a 40% chance thunderstorms. Moving into tomorrow, it'll be a little cooler with a high around 89 and mostly sunny in the morning with a slight chance thunderstorms in the afternoon. Tomorrow night, we have a low around 68, and it will be partly cloudy. Moving into the rest of the week, we're going to have highs ranging from the low 80s to the low 90s and lows in the upper 60s and lower 70s. It's going to be rainy towards the end of the week, so make sure you're aware of that for your weekend plans. And coming up next, we're going to be listening to a piece that is produced by Vindemus, which is a nonprofit organization founded with the goal to highlight and make accessible compositions by traditionally unrepresented musical artists through recordings, research, and by creating opportunities for those works to be performed in public. Here, we're going to hear William Grant Still's Enanga, performed for us today by Lin Chang on the violin and Vivian Taylor on the piano.

That was Ananga by William Grant Still. Performed for us today by Lin Chang on the violin with Vivian Taylor on the piano.

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Paramount On Screen presents the National Theatres Live in HD production of Les Liaisons Dangereuses on Thursday, August 20th at 7 p.m. Filmed live on stage at the National Theatre, Marian Elliott directs the thrilling game of love, lies, and social warfare. Tickets and information for Liaison Dangereux on Thursday, August 20th, are at theparamount.net. Coming up next, we're going to be listening to a piece performed by Colin Tilney, who was a British-Canadian organist and harpsichordist, known for performing many contemporary compositions frequently on original instruments and replicas. Now we're going to listen to Colin Tilney perform George Frederick Handel's Harpsichord Suite No. 5 in E, The Harmonious Blacksmith.

That was the harpsichord suite number five in E, The Harmonious Blacksmith by George Frideric Handel, performed for us today by Colin Tilney. You're listening to Charlottesville Classical WTJU 91.1, the radio voice of the University of Virginia, your arts companion for our community. Offstage, On Air is a weekly show highlighting Central Virginia's vibrant classical music community. Each week, you'll hear conversations with local classical musicians, learn about upcoming concerts, and enjoy artist-curated playlists. Tune in Sunday from noon to 1 p.m. here on WTJU. And WTJU is supported by the Village of Lovingston Farmers Market, featuring local farmers, growers, producers, and artisan crafters from the heart of Nelson County. The Village of Lovingston Farmers Market takes place each Wednesday from 3 until 5:30 p.m. at 562 Front Street, Lovingston. 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And coming up next, we're going to listen to a piece performed by Lucas Debargue, who is a French pianist who started taking piano lessons when he was 10, only to stop at age 15, and luckily enough for us, start up again in his early 20s at the École Normale de Musique de Paris. And now, we're going to listen to Lucas Debargue perform Domenico Scarlatti's Sonata in E Major.

That was Domenico Scarlatti's Sonata in E Major, performed by Lucas Debargue. You're listening to Charlottesville Classical WTJU 91.1, your radio voice of the University of Virginia, your arts companion for our community. And I'm your host, Madeline. Next up, we're going to be listening to a piece by Basil Poliduris, who was an American Emmy Award-winning conductor, composer, and orchestrator of film and television soundtracks, with an over 30-year-long career, being active from the early 1970s to the early 2000s. And now, we're going to listen to The Chamber of Mirrors and The Crystal Palace from Conan the Barbarian, performed by the City of Prague Philharmonic Orchestra.

That was The Chamber of Mirrors and the Crystal Palace from Conan the Barbarian by Basil Poliduris, performed by the City of Prague Philharmonic Orchestra. Coming up next, we're going to have the weather. It looks like today we're going to have a high around 93, and it's going to be mostly sunny. This evening, we're going to have a low around 71 with 40% chance thunderstorms. Tomorrow, it's going to be a high around 89 with mostly sunny morning, but we're going to get a bit of thunderstorms potentially in the afternoon. Tomorrow night, we're going to have a low around 68, and through the rest of the week, we're going to have highs in the 90s until Friday, when we're going to get some rain in the region with a high in the low 80s. Which should hopefully give us a bit of a break from the weather we've been having. And coming up next, we're going to listen to Solace by Scott Joplin, performed for us by William Albright.

That was Solace by Scott Joplin, performed for us today by William Albright. And thank you so much for joining me today. I want to remind you that coming up at 9, you have a choice. On WTJU and WTJU.net, it's Great Morning Jazz, heard each Monday from 9 till 10:30, providing relief from the Monday morning blues. And on charlottesvilleclassical.org, it's Heifetz On Air. 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And our last song for the hour is going to be the instrumental prelude from Rusalka by Antonin Dvorak, performed by Andrew Davis, conducting the Lyric Opera of Chicago Orchestra. Thank you so much again for joining me, and I hope you have a wonderful week.

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1: 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I'm Benjamin Rowe.
2: Beethoven is just so masterful at translating this dialogue into cello and piano, and you can really feel the back and forth, the interplay between the voices and all the variations. He's also really amazing structural composer in the sense that every variation sort of has an inherent logic and a very distinctive character.
1: There's classical music, and then there's the classical style of Haydn, Mozart, and Beethoven, a period in music that's been called the perfect integration of melody, harmony, rhythm, and texture. On this edition, we'll explore the music of these big three with concertos, quartets, sonatas, and more. It's the classical style just ahead on Heifetz On Air. First up is a Haydn quartet that begins where it's supposed to end. Heifetz violist Josephine Stockwell explains to an audience at the Stanton Augusta Arts Center.
3: We are going to be playing Opus 76, number 5, the last movement by Joseph Haydn. And the Opus 76 quartets were the last collection of quartets that he composed. Make of that what you will. And also, he...

famously friends with Mozart, and both of them are famously precocious and silly people. And I think that is beautifully exemplified in this movement. It is lots of fun and full of surprise, and our version of that is we want to bring you to the horse races. So we have our bonnets on, the sun is shining, the guns go off, the horses go fast, someone falls, you never know what's gonna happen. So we're off to the races. Thank you so much.

0: From the Heifetz Summer of 2021, that's the Madison Quartet playing the finale of Haydn's String Quartet No. 64 in D major. That was captured at a Fridays in the Gallery concert at the Stanton Augusta Art Center. There's music by Mozart just ahead. Welcome to Heifetz On Air, a new program featuring emerging artists and stylish performances from the stages of the Heifetz International Music Institute. I'm your host, Benjamin Rowe. Playwright and critic E.T.A. Hoffmann, the man who gave us the Nutcracker, was despairing about musical life in Vienna in 1814. He wrote, "Haydn, Mozart, and Beethoven developed a new art whose origins first appear in the middle of the 18th century. Thoughtlessness and lack of understanding husbanded the newly acquired treasure badly, and in the end, counterfeiters tried to give an impression of the real thing with their tinsel. But this was not the fault of these masters in which the spirit was so nobly manifest." Today, our shorthand for that new art is the classical style, thanks in no small part to the book by the same name by Charles Rosen, the only publication on music ever to win a National Book Award. From E.T.A. Hoffmann's time to our own, Franz Joseph Haydn, Wolfgang Amadeus Mozart, and the early works of Ludwig van Beethoven typify and define the era. So today we're going to explore the classical style from both the stages and virtual studios of the Heifetz Institute, beginning with Mozart, under the fingers of violinist Melissa White and pianist Rohan da Silva. We're in concert at the First Presbyterian Church in Stanton, Virginia.
1: Along with my new friend, Rohan da Silva, we will be playing Mozart's Violin Concerto No. 3 in G major. This concerto, it's quite joyous. It's quintessential Mozart, so, you know, cadences, predictable cadences, all of the lovely nuances of Mozart. And without further ado, this is Mozart's Concerto No. 3 in G major. Thank you.

0: That's the first movement of the Violin Concerto No. 3 in G Major by Mozart, played by violinist Melissa White and pianist Rohan Da Silva. Melissa White is not only a member of the Harlem Quartet, but she and fellow violinist Elena Uriosti are the co-founders of Intermission, a yoga program promoting music, movement, and mindfulness, which has been a mainstay of the Heipitz Institute's communication training program for several years now. See more and explore on our companion website, heifetz.institute/heifetzonair. Now Rohan Da Silva is back on the piano bench for our next performance investigating the classical style. He's joined this time by Heifetz Institute alums Latimer Funk, who's making a homecoming appearance at a Heifetz Sunday matinee. We're in concert at the Heifetz main stage, that's Francis Auditorium at Mary Baldwin University in Stanton, Virginia.
1: We're going to begin our program with 7 variations for cello and piano written by Ludwig van Beethoven, and based on a theme from Mozart's opera, The Magic Flute. This is a duet theme. It occurs in the opera between two characters singing about the beauties of and the blisses of love. And Beethoven is just so masterful at translating this dialogue into cello and piano. And you can really feel the back and forth, the interplay between the voices and all the variations. He's also really an amazing structural composer in the sense that every variation sort of has an inherent logic and a very distinctive character. For example, the first variation is very buoyant and a little bit jaunty, whereas some of the other variations are more mournful, lyrical, but the piece ends with a very, very joyful kind of explosion of, you know, just dancing and singing, and it's all wonderful. So this is one of our favorites. We hope you enjoy it. Thank you.

Love today and love tomorrow keep nature's circle turning true. Princess Pamina and the birdcatcher Papageno sing that love duet in Mozart's opera, The Magic Flute. Beethoven found it so captivating that he set it into a series of 7 masterful variations. You just heard them played on the Heifetz stage by cellist Vladimir Fung, taking on the role of Papageno, opposite the Pamina of pianist Rohan De Silva. Now, the folks at the Sydney Music Society in Australia have a theory as to why Beethoven composed that Mozartian tribute. You can find the story on the website that accompanies this program, heifetz.institute/heifetzonair. Just look for Episode 7, as it happens, this program exploring the classical style of Haydn, Mozart, and Beethoven. But in just a minute, we're going to hear a viola concerto by a composer not nearly as famous, but who was friends to all three and an innovator in his own right. I'm Benjamin Rowe, and you're listening to Heifetz On Air from the Heifetz International Music Institute and WTJU, the radio voice of the University of Virginia, on the web at wtju.net.

This is Heifetz on Air. I'm Benjamin Rowe. His name adorns a great Mozart string quartet. He championed Beethoven's startling new compositions, and by printing the quartets of Haydn, he helped to found one of the world's major music publishers, still in business to this day. But unless you're a violist, chances are that you've rarely, if ever, come across the compositions of Franz Anton Hofmeister. Hofmeister was born in 1754, 2 years before Mozart, and in his time, he was very much in the conversation of the major composers in Vienna. He cranked out some 60 symphonies, 9 operas, 5 piano concertos, and plenty more string quartets and sonatas. But for all of that, Hofmeister is mainly remembered today for writing 2 concertos for the viola, during a period when the violin's lower-pitched sibling was rarely considered a worthy solo instrument. Particularly notable is Hofmeister's Viola Concerto in D major, composed sometime in the 1780s. This is the poignant slow movement played by Heifetz Ensemble and Residence violist Matt Cohen, joined by pianist Jenny Lee Cohen, here on Heifetz on Air.

The Andante movement from the Viola Concerto in D Major by the Viennese composer Franz Anton Hofmeister. Matt Cohen was the violist, joined by pianist Jenny Lee Cohen. We're calling this episode of Heifetz It's On Air the classical style, exploring the music and aesthetics largely revolving around Vienna between about 1780 to 1820. As a composer, Franz Hofmeister didn't make much of a lasting impact beyond that viola concerto you just heard. But as a publisher, he's credited with being a visionary, if not necessarily successful, entrepreneur. He started his own bookstore-turned-publishing house in Vienna, putting out many first editions by Haydn, Mozart, and Beethoven. He then partnered with a Leipzig businessman to found another publishing company called Bureau de Musique, which today is the global powerhouse C.F. Peters. Too late for Hofmeister, however, he sold out his portion of the business in 1805, only to return to Vienna and see his own Hofmeister publishing company flounder. Next is an early hit for the Peters Publishing House, dating to Hofmeister's days there. This is a trio that Haydn wrote in 1795 to delight his fans in London, the Gypsy Rondo final movement of Haydn's Piano Trio No. 39, here on Heifetz On Air.

The final movement of Haydn's Piano Trio No. 39 in G major, importing some of the gypsy rhythms of the Hungarian countryside into the posh London concert halls. Visit us online at heifetz.institute/heifetzonair for more on the performers and the playlists for this episode. And in a moment, we'll share with you what happens when the classical style goes virtual. I'm Benjamin Rowe. This is Heifetz On Air.

0: Welcome back to Heifetz On Air. I'm Benjamin Rowe. Today, the subject is the classical style, and in this segment, we're going to take you back to a time when our stages were shut, but Mozart, Beethoven, and a whole lot more played on. In the summer of 2020, with our campus closed, our Heifetz summer program remade itself as a virtual institute, enrolling 100 students in 14 countries across 9 time zones. Now, notwithstanding the profound distances and difficulties, our students not only managed lessons and classes online, but also they made music together, even across the international dateline. Check out this extraordinary collaboration in a Mozart quintet by 5 students enrolled in our Heifetz Chamber Music Seminar.
1: Hello, everybody. My name is Jack Kessler. I'm one of 2 violists in the quintet today. And along with my colleagues Hannah Kim and Hyejin Kim, both on violin, Jean Hota on the viola, and Eugene Lin on cello, we will be performing the second movement from the viola quintet in G minor by Wolfgang Amadeus Mozart. It's pretty incredible how we can still make music roughly 7,000 miles apart from each other with the power of recording. This process has been very difficult, but I can speak for all of us to say that this has been a learning process. The microphone does not lie. Every little detail is picked up, which means that the communication and unification are keys to being successful. 1787, the year in which this piece was born, marked a tragic period in Mozart's life. His father was seriously ill, and his compositional output diminished significantly. The brooding, agitated, proclamatory, and turbulent minuet is followed by the heavenly and divine trio, which brings a breath of fresh air in contrast. We would like to thank our coaches, Ralph Kirschbaum and Shmuel Ashkenazi, for their musical guidance this summer, Aidan Everett for scheduling all of our events, and the audio and video technicians for their work this summer. So please enjoy the second movement from the Viola Quintet in G minor by Wolfgang Amadeus Mozart. Thank you.

That is five Heifetz students, thousands of miles apart, making true chamber music together. That was a virtual performance of the second movement of Mozart's sublime string quintet in G minor, played by two violinists in Seoul, South Korea, Hana Kim and Hyejin Kim, violist Gene Hotta in Southern California, and Jack Kessler in Miami, and then adding in cellist Eugene Lin from his home in Wandan Township, Taiwan. Here's another example of stylish music making in the virtual realm. From the same summer of 2020, 17-year-old violinist Athena Shu, based in Kowloon, Hong Kong, joins our faculty pianist Sion Mi Lee at her studio in Seoul. They perform the first movement of Beethoven's Violin Sonata No. 8.

our artistic director, Nicholas Kitchen. It's all on the website for this program, heifetz.institute/heifetzonair. Look for this episode called The Classical Style.

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Welcome to Classical Prelude. I'm Ralph Graves. Our featured work is the Symphony No. 2 of Felix Vorsch. We begin with the Duo Concertante No. 3 in D major for two flutes by Franz Joseph Haydn. This is Geneva Petrucci and Gianluca Petrucci flutes.

That was the duo concertante in the key of D major, number 3, for two flutes. We heard a performance with Geneva Petrucci and Gianluca Petrucci. This is Classical Prelude on Charlottesville Classical. Our featured work is the Symphony No. 2 in C major, Opus 60, by Felix Vorsch. This performance is with the Odenburg State Orchestra, conducted by Thomas Dorsch.

That was the Symphony No. 2 in C major, Opus 60, by Felix Vorsch. We heard the Oldenburg State Orchestra conducted by Thomas Dorsch. This has been Classical Prelude with your host, Ralph Graves. Thanks so much for listening.

Welcome to Classical Prelude. I'm Ralph Graves. Our featured work is by Dmitri Shostakovich. But first, a setting of Psalm 23 by Jan Pedersen Schwielink. Leo von Dasseler performs.

Psalm 23, a setting by Schwielink. We heard Leo van Dusselaer, organist. This is Classical Prelude on Charlottesville Classical, WTJU. Our featured work is Symphony No. 14 by Dmitri Shostakovich. We'll hear Alexander Tazarov conduct the Orchestre de Chambre de la Seine.

души салоник, отбросы скверный сон, что нельзя рассказать.

The Symphony No. 14, Opus 135, by Dmitri Shostakovich. The Orchestra de Chambre de Lausanne was conducted by Alexander Tazarev. This has been Classical Prelude with your host, Ralph Graves. Thanks for listening.

0: You're listening to WTJU Charlottesville. It's time for local news. Google announced it will put up $10 million to improve water quality in Virginia in communities near data centers. Billy Shields has that story.
1: Some $4.4 million from Google is going to Frog Creek Partners, an environmental technology company that will build filtration systems along the Chesapeake Bay watershed and Roanoke River. The remaining $5.6 million is earmarked for other locations where data centers operate or are planned. There is growing controversy surrounding data centers in areas like Chesterfield County, where three of them are being built. Susie Shin is Google's manager of data center sustainability programs. She says Google has not decided whether Chesterfield County will get the investment.
2: We have not interfaced directly with the county on this particular project, but again, with the announcement, we do expect that and would welcome any input from the county on this project.
1: The county's Board of Supervisors will receive an update on Google's three data centers August 26th. Billy Shields, VPM News.
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3: Good morning, folks. This is Coco On, and welcome to Classical Sunrise. The time is now 7:01. Those of you who might be unfamiliar with my voice, I usually do the Tuesday morning Classical Sunrise, alternating with previously with Matt Fritz, but I have now switched into the Monday slot, so you will be here if you're normally tuning in at this time and this day. You'll hear me in the near future. The weather currently is at 59 degrees, getting into a high of 86 today, very sunny, very clear. That continues for the rest of the week until about Wednesday, where we see chance of showers on Thursday as well, and then back to mostly sunny on Friday. I have a quite mellow and lovely selection for you all today, starting off with Gregorio Allegri's Miserere, performed by Le Poème Harmonique, with Vincent Dumestre performing the lute.

That was Italian composer Gregorio Allegri's Miserere, performed by Le Poème Harmonique and Vincent Dumestre. WTJU is supported by Convoy, a design and development agency building digital identities, assets, and products. Convoy collaborates closely with its clients to ensure projects are completed on time and on budget, serving Charlottesville, Richmond, and beyond. 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Next, we're going to hear from the illustrious Felix Mendelssohn, his Piano Concerto No. 2 in D minor, Opus 40, performed by Christian Bezuidenhout with the Freiburger Baroque Orchestra.

0: That was Piano Concerto No. 2 in D minor, Opus 40, by composer Felix Mendelssohn, performed by Christian Bezuidenhout and the Freiburger Baroque Orchestra.
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0: Next, hearing from Johann Sebastian Bach, Partita No. 1 in B-flat major, performed by Glenn Gould.

Partita number 1 in B flat major by Johann Sebastian Bach, performed by pianist Glenn Gould. 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Details at sevillechambermusic.org. To round out the hour, it is currently 7:55. Lively piece performed by the Quarteto Latinoamericano, titled Alejandra, by the composer Enrique Mora.

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1: 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Time is 8 o'clock. My name is Coco Wan, and thank you for joining me on the airwaves this morning as we explore the pathways of classical music. If you were here for the tail end of this past hour, we finished with a lovely waltz-style piece titled Alejandra, by the composer Enrique Mora, performed by the Quarteto Latinoamericano. This hour, we'll start off with a piece by Luigi Rossi, Un Alto Messaggier, performed by mezzo-soprano Eva Zajcik, with La Poème Harmonique.

un alto, un allato messaggio by Luigi Rossi, performed by mezzo-soprano Eva Zajcik, with La Poème Harmonique. We heard another piece from them last hour. They performed Gregorio Allegri's Miserere, so both kind of 15th, 16th, early music ensemble, early music works. 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

That was Clarinet Fragment in B-flat, the Allegro by Wolfgang Amadeus Mozart, performed by clarinetist Alan Hacker with the Salmon String Quartet. 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Next, more music from an earlier era. 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

That was Merry Wives of Windsor Overture by Carl Otto Nicolai, a 19th century composer, performed by the Columbia Symphony Orchestra, conducted by Sir Thomas Beecham. WTJU is supported by the Virginia Clay Festival in Standardsville on September 19th and 20th at William Monroe High School, featuring over 30 clay artists, pottery demonstrations, live Irish and old-time music, and artisan food trucks. 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Next, lovely piece by Claude Debussy, A Beau Soir, or Nice Evening, performed by violinist Leah Batiashvili and pianist Yannick Nezesugin.

That was Beau Soir by Debussy, performed by Lisa Batiashvili, violinist and pianist Yannick Nezesayoun. Offstage On Air is a weekly show highlighting Central Virginia's vibrant classical music community. 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

And WTJU is supported by the Paramount Theater on Charlottesville's downtown mall. Paramount presents Winter Nights with Matteo Bocelli on Wednesday, December 2nd. Son of the legendary Andrea Bocelli, Matteo captured international attention with Fall on Me, featured in Disney's The Nutcracker and The Four Realms. His songs bridge timeless romance with modern sophistication. Tickets for the December 2nd performance are at theparamount.net.

0: I'm Shari Barbour. Here's the second of three different 20th century tone poems by an Italian composer that pay tribute to the life and history of his country's ancient capital city. Four movements, played without interruption, magically transport you to the location of centuries-old evergreen trees at different times of the day. Children playing in the groves of Villa Borghese, mystical shadows of the trees at the entrance to the catacombs, the moonlit evergreens of Janiculum Hill, where a nightingale sings in the darkness, and the trees along the Appian Way in the brilliance of the rising sun, with army footsteps on the famous stone highway marching to the capital. Close your eyes as you listen to Pines of Rome by Ottorino Respighi. You will get goosebumps. I'm Shari Barbour with a 60-second saga. 60-Second Saga is a member of the Virginia Audio Collective. Visit virginiaaudio.org.
1: Next, Pavan pour un enfant défunt by Maurice Ravel, performed by the Montreal Symphony Orchestra with horn player John Jabel.

Just a beautiful, beautiful piece by Maurice Ravel, titled Pavane pour un enfant défunt, performed by the Montreal Symphony Orchestra with horn player John Zerbel. Parts of that almost remind me of, if you've ever seen the Studio Ghibli Spirited Away movie, there's this one scene with beautiful piano in the middle. Parts of that kind of remind me of that. So, you know, classical music influences everywhere. Coming up next, this is Concerto Grosso in B-flat major, opus 6, number 11, by Arcangelo Corelli, performed by Le Petit Bande.

That was Concerto Grosso in B-flat major, opus 6, number 11 by Arcangelo Corelli, performed by the Petite Band. Coming up at 9, you have a choice on WTJU and WTJU.net. It's Great Morning Jazz, heard each Monday from 9 till 10:30, providing relief from the Monday morning blues. And on charlottesvilleclassical.org, it's Heifetz On Air. Enjoy captivating performances by Heifetz International Music Students, Music Institute students, alums, and faculty, recorded on stage in Stanton and in WTJU's Charlottesville studios. Once again, this has been your host, Coco On, and thank you so much for joining me again this fine morning. We will close out with another piece by Mozart. This is Don Giovanni, Catalog 527, performed by Academy of St. Martin in the Fields.

0: years of his life
1: is what makes him such a fantastic composer and this such a very moving sonata.
2: In the summer of 2024, Heifetz cellist Olivia Marks introduced us to a remarkable sonata by Czech composer Bohuslav Martinů, written in the pivotal year of 1939. We'll hear the complete piece today on a program called Czech Please, featuring works by a trio of Bohemian composers, Martinů, Antonín Dvořák, and Bedřich Smetana. Chamber music from the Czech lands, played on the Heifetz stage. It's just ahead on Heifetz On Air. Structurally simple, but emotionally complicated, being an uninhibited bohemian lament. That's how one critic describes Dvořák's so-called Dumky Trio. A dumka is originally a Ukrainian type of music known for alternating laments and moments of exuberance. This is the fourth movement.

0: Violinist Evelyn Song, cellist Josiah Yu, and pianist Rita Rovenskaya in a Francis Auditorium performance of the fourth of the six-movement Dumky Trio by Antonín Dvořák. From PRX, the Public Radio Exchange, welcome to Heifetz On Air, bringing you sounds and stories from the students and faculty from the Heifetz International Music Institute. I'm your host, Benjamin Rowe, coming to you via WTJU, the radio voice of the University of Virginia. On today's program, it's Czech, Please!, featuring both some beloved works and rarely heard masterpieces by Czech composers, all heard during the summer of 2024 in Heifetz concerts at our home base in Stanton, Virginia. First stop is at the South Market Stage, site of our junior division showcases for a young Dutch violinist's Heifetz debut.
1: Good morning.
2: Good morning.
1: I am Katja Negele, and I'm a 14-year-old violinist from the Netherlands. Today, Jamila and I will be performing the Romance in F minor by Dvořák. My grandfather was a violinist, and he made a recording of all the pieces that Dvořák wrote for violin and piano, so also including the Romance for violin and piano. I have been listening to this piece since I was born, and every time I listen to this piece, it gives me a magical feeling. Now that I finally play this piece, I also discovered how many emotions I can express in this piece. I hope you can hear the magic I tried to bring across. Thank you.

The Romance in F Minor, Opus 11 by Antonín Dvořák. That's the summer of 2024 Heike's performance on the South Market stage, featuring 14-year-old junior division violinist Katya Nagula, joined by faculty pianist Jamila Takali-Hanner. Dvořák actually borrowed the gorgeous melody in that piece from one of his early and Little Heard string quartets. And by the way, you can see the entire multi-camera live stream of that Heifetz Junior Division Showcase concert where Katya played on our website, heifetz.institute/heifetzonair. And speaking of string quartets, coming up we will hear one by the so-called father of Czech music, along with a spin through a Bohemian forest. I'm Benjamin Rowe, and you're listening to our Czech Please episode, this time on Heifetz on Air, from WTJU and the Heifetz International Music Institute.

Welcome back to Hypus On Air. I'm Benjamin Rowe, today with Czech Please, exploring some works by Czech composers played on the Hypus stage in 2024. Next, we're going to check in on the most recent Pianopalooza, where pianists Allison Freeman and Tae Kim joined forces to play a couple of sections of the evocatively titled four-hand piano piece called From the Bohemian Forest by Dvorak. The first movement is called In the Spinning Room.

Good afternoon. My name is Kenneth, and today I'm joined by Yuzi, Shengyue, and Sam. And we'll be playing the third movement of Quartet No. 1 in E minor by Smetana. So this quartet is titled From My Life, and we know that this quartet is an autobiographical quartet that Smetana wrote about events in his own life and how his life progressed. This movement in particular is about his wife. He's writing it 20 years after her death, so he's reminiscing upon the life he had with her all those years ago. Smetana himself was reaching the end of his life at this point. This movement's tender melodies and somber textures really reflect his feelings towards his wife from that point in his life. I'm just so grateful to have been able to have the opportunity to play with these three musicians for these 6 weeks. If I could come to Heifetz a million times, every million of those times, I would choose to play with them. Yeah.

The glowing, longing third movement of the string quartet called From My Life by Bedřich Smetana, who's been called the father of Czech music. The Mori Quartet, one of our Heifetz 2024 ensembles, where violinist Josie Kelleher and Zhengyun Qiu, violist Kenneth Yao, and cellist Sei Yu. Visit our website, heifetz.institute/heifetzonair, for a complete playlist and video links for this episode, which we're calling Czech, Please. You'll also find us on the new Heifetz app, available on Google Play and the App Store from Apple. And coming up, a Moody Martineau cello sonata. I'm Benjamin Rowe, and this is Heifetz on Air, coming to you via WTJU, the radio voice of the University of Virginia and the Heifetz International Music Institute.

0: This is Heifetz On Air. I'm Benjamin Rowe, taking you to the Francis Auditorium stage to hear 2024 Heifetz student Olivia Marx. She's got the compelling backstory to Bohuslav Martinu's Cello Sonata No. 1.
1: Now, Martinu wrote this piece in 1939, right after the German army had invaded, occupied, and annexed his beloved homeland, the present-day Czech Republic. As it was premiered in Paris, the German army was less than 100 miles away. The pianist who performed the premiere fled Paris. Less than 3 weeks later, Martinu was gone within 2 months.
0: But as Olivia goes on to say, the circumstances of the war don't begin to tell the full story of the emotional complexities behind this remarkable piece by the Czech-born composer turned American immigrant Martinu.
1: And against the backdrop of all of this political turmoil, Martinu was also experiencing a very personal tragedy. About 2 years before, he had met and fallen madly in love with a very talented, brilliant, young Czech composer and conductor named Vítězslava Kapralová. And the two of them had made plans to move to America together, but as this piece was being written, their relationship was beginning to fall apart. Kapralová not only married another man, she died less than 2 months later after her wedding. And Martinu was so distraught that there's only one other piece he wrote in this year, the year 1939. It's the cello sonata that I'm about to play and a short set of piano miniatures he called Fairy Tales that's dedicated to her. And what I find so compelling about this sonata and what inspires me as I play it is that despite all of this darkness and this anger that undoubtedly Martinu was feeling at this stage in his life, that's reflected there, but every moment that reflects that is tempered with an equally powerful moment of beauty, humor, optimism, and even triumph. And I think that Martinu's ability to reflect the best of human nature as he was suffering through one of the most devastating years of his life is what makes him such a fantastic composer and this such a very moving sonata. And I want to finish by saying something that Martinu himself said about the premiere of this sonata many years later. He said it was like a last greeting, a beam of light from a better world. For several minutes, we realized what music could give us, and we forgot about reality. Yoon and I are so excited and honored to share this remarkable sonata with you. Thank you so much.

That is the first ever Heifetz Institute performance of the Cello Sonata No. 1, composed in 1939 by Czech composer Bohuslav Martinů. It was performed by cellist Olivia Marks and pianist Yoon Lee at the 2024 Heifetz Institute. That's wrapping up this Czech Please episode of Heifetz On Air. Our program is a production of WTJU, the radio voice of the University of Virginia, online at WTJU.net, and the Heifetz International Music Institute. 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Heifetz On Air is produced by Alex Daughtry for the Heifetz International Music Institute, with help from our Heifetz 2024 multimedia team, directed by Eric Engler.

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4: Ralph Graves along with you for this section of Charlottesville Classical programming. Thanks for listening. We start off with a work by British composer Edmund Rubra, who was active in the middle part of the 20th century, yet he had a deep interest in earlier music, music of the Renaissance and even the medieval period. This work sort of combines those interests with a desire to write contemporary music. It is from the year 1958, his fantasy on a theme of Machaut for flute, string quartet, and harpsichord, Opus 86. This performance features Pamela Frame, flute, along with the Castleman string quartet, and Barbara Harbach, harpsichord. The Fantasy on a Theme of Machaut by Edmund Rubra.

Fantasy on a theme of Machaut for flute, string quartet, and harpsichord, Opus 86, by Edmund Rubra. That performance was with Pamela Frank flute, the Castleman string quartet, and Barbara Harbach harpsichord. Ralph Graves along with you for Charlottesville Classical, and we continue with the music of Hermann Goetz. He was, for most of his career, a conductor and concert pianist, although he concentrated exclusively on composition in the last 3 years of his life. This is one of the two piano concertos that he wrote for himself to perform in concert. It is the piano concerto number one in the key of E flat major. This performance is with the Magdeburg Philharmonic Orchestra, directed by Kimbo Ishii, and David Kabasi is the piano soloist.

0: The Piano Concerto No. 1 in the key of E-flat major by Hermann Goetz. We heard David Kabasi, piano soloist, along with the Magdeburg Philharmonic Orchestra, conducted by Kimbo Ishii.
1: This is Charlottesville Classical, a service of WTJU.
0: Michel Corrette was a renowned organist and composer in France in the late 1700s. He didn't work at the French court. Rather, he was the organist at the Jesuit College in Paris. This is one of his organ concertos written around that time, 1770. It is the Organ Concerto No. 1 in the key of G major, Opus 26. Bohdan Varchal performs with the Slovak Chamber Orchestra, a concerto by Michel Corrette.

The Organ Concerto in G Minor, Opus 26, by Michel Koret. That was a performance with Bohdan Varchal and the Slovak Chamber Orchestra. We continue with a symphony by Franz Joseph Haydn. This is his Symphony No. 47 in the key of G major, written around the year 1772. It is nicknamed the palindrome. Haydn didn't call it that, but much later in the 1800s, it acquired that nickname, and for a very good reason, actually. The minuet and trio in this particular symphony is titled A Roverso. And what that means is that you'll hear the minuet played through, and when it repeats, it will be played backwards. And the trio will be played, and then on the repeat, it'll be played backwards. It's quite a feat to make both the forward and backward versions of any piece of music sound like legitimate music. But Haydn's a master. This is a performance with the Austro-Hungarian Haydn Orchestra, conducted by Adam Fischer. The Symphony No. 47, the Palindrome Symphony of Franz Joseph Haydn.

0: Symphony No. 47 in G major, The Palindrome by Franz Josef Haydn. That was the Austro-Hungarian Haydn Orchestra conducted by Adam Fischer.
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2: 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And we're going to start this hour off with Suite in D minor from Dietrich Stufkin. And this is originally for bass viol, but transcribed for guitar by George Svoboda, who also plays it.

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3: And before that, we heard the suite in D minor arranged from guitar from Dietrich Stoffer, Stufkin, and that was performed by George Svoboda. And next we're going to hear Sonata for Three, two violins, alt, and basso continuo. And this is performed by the Scarlatti Camera Ensemble from composer Agostino Stefano. Stefani. Getting all of these Steph names wrong this morning.

And you just heard the Trio Sonata from the Opera of Orlando, performed by the Scarlatti Camera Ensemble from composer Agostino Stefani. And WTJU is supported by the Center at Belvedere, a nonprofit community resource for healthy aging. 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And up next, we are going to hear Handel's Recorder Sonata in D minor, the Fitzwilliam. This is performed by the Camerata Köln with Michael Schneider on flute.

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2: And before that, we heard the Recorder Sonata in D minor, Fitzwilliam, performed by Camerata Köln with Michael Schneider on flute, and that was from composer George Friedrich Handel. And up next, we're going to hear from Capsburger. This is Toccatas number 3 and 6 and Kalata, performed by Thomas Dunford on lute.

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1: 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And we are going to start this hour off with José de Nebra. This is his Sonata in G for harpsichord. And this is performed by the Spatbrock Ensemble.

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And now we'll hear the Sonata in B minor from Scarlatti, and this is performed by Mikhail Pletnev.

And that was the Keyboard Sonata in B minor from José de Nebra. And that was performed by Mikhail Pletnev. Excuse me, that was from Scarlatti. I read the wrong line. And that was performed by Mikhail Pletnev. And WTJU is supported by the Ragged Mountain Running and Walking Shop. For over a generation, the Ragged Mountain family has worked with runners, walkers of all ages, as well as those who stand on their feet at work. The Ragged Mountain Running and Walking Shop, supporting local community causes since 1982. And be sure to tune in to Just a Few Friends, heard each Sunday evening from 7 to 9, where Penelope and Andrew invite you to spend your evening in a salon filled with the intimate strains of fine classical chamber music from early to modern. And welcome to your weekly buffet of all things classical brunch, or all things classical during classical brunch. Paula and friends bring centuries worth of musical delights to your classical brunch table on Sunday from 10 till noon, right here on 91.1 FM WTJU and charlottesvilleclassical.org. And up next, we are going to hear from Franz Xaver Gabel, and this is the String Quartet in E-flat major, opus 27, performed by the Hofmeister Quartet.

And that was the keyboard sonata in B minor. That was Franz Xaver Gabel's string quartet in E flat major, opus 27. And that was performed by the Hofmeister Quartet. And up next, we're going to hear Vivaldi's Concerto for Mandolin in C major. And this is performed by the Capsburger Ensemble.

And that was Concerto for Mandolin in C Major, performed by the Capsburger Ensemble with Rolf Leveland on mandolin, from Antonio Vivaldi. And coming up at 9, you have a choice on WTJU and WTJU.net. It's In the Spirit, an hour of vintage and contemporary gospel music to feed your soul and lift you up. And on charlottesvilleclassical.org, it's a little something for everyone. Sherry Barbour presents a heady mix of classical, folk, jazz, and America, with lots for classical novices as well as longtime listeners to enjoy. So stick around for one of those. And I will leave you today with J.J.C. de Mondenville. This is his trio sonata in B-flat major for two violins and basso continuo, opus 2, number 2. And this is performed by Ensemble Diderot with Johannes Promsoler on violin.

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1: Ralph Graves along with you for this hour of music here on charlottesvilleclassical.org. I have a question for you. What were you doing when you were 12 years old? Well, if you were Felix Mendelssohn, you were practicing music composition, and you were doing it by writing a series of string symphonies. Here's number 2 out of that set of 12, written in the year 1821. Like the others, it was originally performed for the Mendelssohn family's enjoyment. The English String Orchestra, directed by William Boughton, performs the String Symphony No. 2 in D major by Felix Mendelssohn.

String Symphony No. 2 in D Major by Felix Mendelssohn. We heard the English String Orchestra conducted by William Boughton. Ralph Graves, your host for this hour of music here on CharlottesvilleClassical.org, a service of WTJU. Joseph Holbrook was a British composer active in the early part of the 20th century. And before World War I, he was a rising star. But after the war, his music was considered somewhat old-fashioned and eventually disappeared from the repertoire. Here's one of his clarinet quintets from Happier Times. This is from 1910, right about the point where Holbrook first established himself with London audiences. Performing is Robert Plain, clarinet, Lucy Gould and Mia Cooper, violins, David Adams, viola, and Alice Neary, cello. This is the clarinet quintet No. 2 in G minor, opus 27, by Joseph Holbrook.

0: The Clarinet Quintet No. 2 in G Minor, Opus 27 by Joseph Holbrook. We heard Robert Plain clarinet, Lucy Gold and Mia Cooper violins, David Adams viola, and Alice Neary cello.
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0: Ralph Graves, your host for this hour of music. We're going to stay in the UK, but jump back to 1790. That was the year when John Marsh wrote his Seventh Symphony. Marsh was a lawyer and an amateur musician, but even as an amateur, he wrote over 350 works, including 39 symphonies. Only the few symphonies that he actually published survived, though, and that includes the one we're about to hear. It's subtitled La Chasse, and the movement titles tell the story. First movement, The Hunter's Call in the Morning. Second movement, Setting Out from Home, The Fox Discovered. And the third movement, The Chase. The London Mozart Players are conducted by Matthias Bamert. Symphony No. 7 in E-flat major, La Chasse, by John Marsh.

Symphony No. 7 in E-flat major, La Chasse, by John March. We heard the London Mozart Players conducted by Matthias Bamert. You're listening to CharlottesvilleClassical.org, a service of WTJU. Ralph Graves along with you, and we continue with the music of Alessandro Scarlatti. This Baroque composer was active in the early 1700s and known primarily for his operas, but like many composers of his day, Scarlatti wrote just about every genre. Here's one of his works for strings. This is the Sonata A4, number 1 in F minor, published in 1715. Performing is the Musica Fiorita.

The Musica Fiorita performed the Sonata A4, No. 1 in F minor, by Alessandro Scarlatti. Jerome Lowenthal performs the Bagatelle No. 4 of Paul Chahara, Frankie and Annie.

0: Matthew Houck, a.k.a. 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

Welcome to Classical Prelude. I'm Ralph Graves. Our featured work is the Symphony No. 8 of Alan Petterson. We start with a work by Jean-Marie Leclerc. Originally written for flute and harpsichord, this version will be for recorder and harpsichord. It's the Sonata in G Major, Opus 9, No. 7. This performance is with Eric Borgeroff, recorder, and Francesco Corti, harpsichord. The recorder sonata in G major by Jean-Marie Leclerc.

Jean-Marie Leclerc, the Recorder Sonata in G Major, Opus 9, Number 7. We heard Eric Bosgoroff, Recorder, and Francesco Corti, Harpsichord. This is Classical Prelude on Charlottesville Classical. Our featured work is the Symphony No. 8 of Alan Paterson. This performance is with the Norrköping Symphony Orchestra, directed by Leif Segerstam.

Symphony No. 8 by Alan Paterson. That was the Norrköping Symphony Orchestra, conducted by Leif Segerstam. This has been Classical Prelude with Ralph Graves. Thanks so much for listening.

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Welcome to Classical Prelude. I'm Ralph Graves. Our featured work is the Symphony No. 6 in the key of F major, The Pastorale by Ludwig von Beethoven. We begin with a trio in F major by Carl Philipp Emanuel Bach. This is Linda Brunmeier-Tutz, transverse flute, Ilya Carroll, viola, and Wolfgang Brunner, forte piano.

The Trio in F Major by Carl Philipp Emanuel Bach. That was Linda Brunmeier-Tutz transverse flute, Ilya Karel viola, and Wolfgang Brunner forte piano. This is Classical Prelude on Charlottesville Classical. Our featured work is the Symphony No. 6 in the key of F Major, Opus 68, the Pastoral Symphony by Ludwig van Beethoven. Nicholas Harnoncourt conducts the Chamber Orchestra of Europe.

Symphony No. 6 in the key of F major, Opus 68, the Pastorale Symphony of Ludwig van Beethoven. That was the Chamber Orchestra of Europe, Nicholas Harnoncourt, conducting. This has been Classical Prelude with your host, Ralph Graves. Thanks so much for listening.

0: You're listening to WTJU Charlottesville. It's time for local news. Google announced it will put up $10 million to improve water quality in Virginia in communities near data centers. Billy Shields has that story.
1: Some $4.4 million from Google is going to Frog Creek Partners, an environmental technology company that will build filtration systems along the Chesapeake Bay watershed and Roanoke River. The remaining $5.6 million is earmarked for other locations where data centers operate or are planned. There is growing controversy surrounding data centers in areas like Chesterfield County, where three of them are being built. Susie Shin is Google's manager of data center sustainability programs. She says Google has not decided whether Chesterfield County will get the investment.
2: We have not interfaced directly with the county on this particular project, but again, with the announcement, we do expect that and would welcome any input from the county on this project.
1: The county's Board of Supervisors will receive an update on Google's three data centers August 26th. Billy Shields, VPM News.
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3: 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This is Coco On, and welcome to Classical Sunrise. The time is now 7:01. Those of you who might be unfamiliar with my voice, I usually do the Tuesday morning Classical Sunrise, alternating with previously with Matt Fritz, but I have now switched into the Monday slot, so you will be here if you're normally tuning in at this time and this day, you'll hear me in the near future. The weather currently is at 59 degrees, getting into a high of 86 today, very sunny, very clear. That continues for the rest of the week until about Wednesday, where we see chance of showers on Thursday as well, and then back to mostly sunny on Friday. I have a quite mellow and lovely selection for you all today, starting off with Gregorio Allegri's Miserere, performed by Le Poème Harmonique, with Vincent Dumestre performing the lute.

That was Italian composer Gregorio Allegri's Miserere, performed by Le Poème Harmonique and Vincent Dumestre. WTJU is supported by Convoy, a design and development agency building digital identities, assets, and products. Convoy collaborates closely with its clients to ensure projects are completed on time and on budget, serving Charlottesville, Richmond, and beyond. 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Next, we're going to hear from the illustrious Felix Mendelssohn, his Piano Concerto No. 2 in D minor, Opus 40, performed by Christian Bezuidenhout with the Freiburger Baroque Orchestra.

0: That was Piano Concerto No. 2 in D minor, Opus 40, by composer Felix Mendelssohn, performed by Christian Bezuidenhout and the Freiburger Baroque Orchestra.
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0: Next, hearing from Johann Sebastian Bach, Partita No. 1 in B-flat major, performed by Glenn Gould.

Partita number 1 in B flat major by Johann Sebastian Bach, performed by pianist Glenn Gould. WTJU, supported by the Charlottesville Chamber Music Festival, presenting world-class musicians performing chamber music in 9 events spread over 12 days from September the 8th through the 19th. 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Details at sevillechambermusic.org. To round out the hour, it is currently 7:55. Lively piece performed by the Quarteto Latinoamericano, titled Alejandra, by the composer Enrique Mora.

0: Coming up this Friday night at Offbeat Roadhouse, the sounds of Joy Blaster Brass Band. 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
1: 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Time is 8 o'clock. My name is Coco Wan, and thank you for joining me on the airwaves this morning as we explore the pathways of classical music. If you were here for the tail end of this past hour, we finished with a lovely waltz-style piece titled Alejandra, by the composer Enrique Mora, performed by the Quarteto Latinoamericano. This hour will start off with a piece by Luigi Rossi, Un Alto Messaggier, performed by mezzo-soprano Eva Zajcik, with La Poème Harmonique.

Un alto, sorry, pardon me. Un alto messaggier by Luigi Rossi, performed by mezzo-soprano Eva Zajcik, with La Poème Harmonique. We heard another piece from them last hour. They performed Gregorio Allegri's Miserere, so both kind of 15th, 16th, early music ensemble, early music works. 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

That was Clarinet Fragment in B-flat, the Allegro by Wolfgang Amadeus Mozart, performed by clarinetist Alan Hacker with the Salmon String Quartet. 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Next, another more music from an earlier era. 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

That was Merry Wives of Windsor Overture by Carl Otto Nicolai, a 19th century composer, performed by the Columbia Symphony Orchestra, conducted by Sir Thomas Beecham. WTJU is supported by the Virginia Clay Festival in Standardsville on September 19th and 20th at William Monroe High School, featuring over 30 clay artists, pottery demonstrations, live Irish and old-time music, and artisan food trucks. 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Next, lovely piece by Claude Debussy, Bonsoir, or Nice Evening, performed by violinist Leah Batiashvili and pianist Yannick Nezesugin.

That was Bonsoir by Debussy, performed by Lisa Batiashvili, violinist and pianist Yannick Nezesayun. Offstage On Air is a weekly show highlighting Central Virginia's vibrant classical music community. 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

And WTJU is supported by the Paramount Theater on Charlottesville's Downtown Mall. Paramount presents Winter Nights with Matteo Bocelli on Wednesday, December 2nd. Son of the legendary Andrea Bocelli, Matteo captured international attention with Fall on Me, featured in Disney's The Nutcracker and The Four Realms. His songs bridge timeless romance with modern sophistication. Tickets for the December 2nd performance are at theparamount.net.

0: I'm Shari Barbour. Here's the second of three different 20th century tone poems by an Italian composer that pay tribute to the life and history of his country's ancient capital city. Four movements, played without interruption, magically transport you to the location of centuries-old evergreen trees at different times of the day. Children playing in the groves of Villa Borghese, mystical shadows of the trees at the entrance to the catacombs, the moonlit evergreens of Janiculum Hill, where a nightingale sings in the darkness, and the trees along the Appian Way in the brilliance of the rising sun, with army footsteps on the famous stone highway marching to the capital. Close your eyes as you listen to Pines of Rome by Ottorino Respighi. You will get goosebumps. I'm Shari Barbour with a 60-second saga. 60-Second Saga is a member of the Virginia Audio Collective. 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
1: Next, Pavane pour un infant défunt by Maurice Ravel, performed by the Montreal Symphony Orchestra with horn player John Jabel.

Just a beautiful, beautiful piece by Maurice Ravel, titled Pavan pour un enfant défunt, performed by the Montreal Symphony Orchestra with horn player John Zerbel. Parts of that almost remind me of, if you've ever seen the Studio Ghibli Spirited Away movie, there's this one scene with beautiful piano in the middle. Parts of that kind of remind me of that. So, you know, classical music influences everywhere. Coming up next, this is Concerto Grosso in B-flat Major, Opus 6, No. 11, by Arcangelo Corelli, performed by La Petite Bande.

That was Concerto Grosso in B-flat major, opus 6, number 11 by Arcangelo Corelli, performed by the Petite Band. Coming up at 9, you have a choice on WTJU and WTJU.net. It's Great Morning Jazz, heard each Monday from 9 till 10:30, providing relief from the Monday morning blues. And on charlottesvilleclassical.org, it's Heifetz On Air. 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Once again, this has been your host, Coco Ahn, and thank you so much for joining me again this fine morning. We will close out with another piece by Mozart. 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
1: 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I'm Benjamin Rowe.
2: Martinu's ability to reflect the best of human nature as he was suffering through one of the most devastating years of his life is what makes him such a fantastic composer and this such a very moving sonata.
1: In the summer of 2024, Heifetz cellist Olivia Marks introduced us to a remarkable sonata by Czech composer Bohuslav Martinu, written in the pivotal year of 1939. We'll hear the complete piece today on a program called Czech Please, featuring works by a trio of Bohemian composers, Martinu, Antonín Dvořák, and Bedřich Smetana. Chamber music from the Czech lands, played on the Heifetz stage. It's just ahead on Heifetz On Air. Structurally simple, but emotionally complicated, being an uninhibited Bohemian lament. That's how one critic describes Dvořák's so-called Dumky Trio. A dumka is originally a Ukrainian type of music known for alternating laments and moments of exuberance. This is the fourth movement.

0: Violinist Evelyn Song, cellist Josiah Yu, and pianist Rita Rovenskaya in a Francis Auditorium performance of the fourth of the six-movement Dumky Trio by Antonin Dvorak. From PRX, the Public Radio Exchange, welcome to Heifetz On Air, bringing you sounds and stories from the students and faculty from the Heifetz International Music Institute. I'm your host, Benjamin Rowe, coming to you via WTJU, the radio voice of the University of Virginia. On today's program, it's Czech, Please, featuring both some beloved works and rarely heard masterpieces by Czech composers, all heard during the summer of 2024 in Heifetz concerts at our home base in Stanton, Virginia. First stop is at the South Market Stage, site of our junior division showcases for a young Dutch violinist's Heifetz debut.
1: Good morning.
2: Good morning.
1: I am Katja Negele, and I'm a 14-year-old violinist from the Netherlands. Today, Jamila and I will be performing the Romance in F Minor by Dvorak. My grandfather was a violinist, and he made a recording of all the pieces that Dvorak wrote for violin and piano, so also including the Romance for violin and piano. I have been listening to this piece since I was born, and every time I listen to this piece, it gives me a magical feeling.

The Romance in F Minor, Opus 11 by Antonín Dvořák. That's the summer of 2024 Heike's performance on the South Market stage, featuring 14-year-old junior division violinist Katya Nagula, joined by faculty pianist Jamila Takali-Hanner. Dvořák actually borrowed the gorgeous melody in that piece from one of his early and Little Heard string quartets. And by the way, you can see the entire multi-camera live stream of that Heifetz Junior Division Showcase concert where Katya played on our website, heifetz.institute/heifetzonair. And speaking of string quartets, coming up we will hear one by the so-called father of Czech music, along with a spin through a Bohemian forest. I'm Benjamin Rowe, and you're listening to our Czech Please episode, this time on Heifetz on Air, from WTJU and the Heifetz International Music Institute.

Welcome back to Hyphits on Air. I'm Benjamin Rowe, today with Czech Please, exploring some works by Czech composers played on the Hyphits stage in 2024. Next, we're going to check in on the most recent Pianopalooza, where pianists Allison Freeman and Tae Kim joined forces to play a couple of sections of the evocatively titled four-hand piano piece called From the Bohemian Forest by Dvorak. The first movement is called In the Spinning Room.

Good afternoon. My name is Kenneth, and today I'm joined by Yuzi, Shengyue, and Sam. And we'll be playing the third movement of Quartet No. 1 in E minor by Smetana. So this quartet is titled From My Life, and we know that this quartet is an autobiographical quartet that Smetana wrote about events in his own life and how his life progressed. This movement in particular is about his wife. He's writing it 20 years after her death. So he's reminiscing upon the life he had with her all those years ago. Smetana himself was reaching the near end of his life at this point. This movement's tender melodies and somber textures really reflect his feelings towards his wife from that point in his life. I'm just so grateful to have been able to have the opportunity to play with these three musicians for these 6 weeks. If I could come to Heifetz a million times, every million of those times, I would choose to play with them.

The glowing, longing third movement of the string quartet called From My Life by Bedřich Smetana, who's been called the father of Czech music. The Mori Quartet, one of our Heifetz 2024 ensembles, where violinist Josie Kelleher and Zheng Yun Chiu, violist Kenneth Yao, and cellist Sei Yu. Visit our website, heifetz.institute/heifetzonair, for a complete playlist and video links for this episode, which we're calling Czech, Please. You'll also find us on the new Heifetz app, available on Google Play and the App Store from Apple. And coming up, a Moody Martineau cello sonata. I'm Benjamin Rowe, and this is Heifetz on Air, coming to you via WTJU, the radio voice of the University of Virginia and the Heifetz International Music Institute.

0: This is Heifetz on Air. I'm Benjamin Rowe, taking you to the Francis Auditorium stage to hear 2024 Heifetz student Olivia Marks. She's got the compelling backstory to Bohuslav Martinu's Cello Sonata No. 1.
1: Now, Martinu wrote this piece in 1939, right after the German army had invaded, occupied, and annexed his beloved homeland, the present-day Czech Republic. As it was premiered in Paris, the German army was less than 100 miles away. The pianist who performed the premiere fled Paris. Less than 3 weeks later, Martinu was gone within 2 months.
0: But as Olivia goes on to say, the circumstances of the war don't begin to tell the full story of the emotional complexities behind this remarkable piece by the Czech-born composer turned American immigrant Martinu.
1: And against the backdrop of all of this political turmoil, Martinu was also experiencing a very personal tragedy. About 2 years before, he had met and fallen madly in love with a very talented, brilliant, young Czech composer and conductor named Vítězslava Kapralová. And the two of them had made plans to move to America together, but as this piece was being written, their relationship was beginning to fall apart. Kapralová not only married another man, she died less than 2 months later after her wedding. And Martinu was so distraught that there's only one other piece he wrote in this year, the year 1939. It's the cello sonata that I'm about to play and a short set of piano miniatures he called Fairy Tales that's dedicated to her. And what I find so compelling about this sonata and what inspires me as I play it is that despite all of this darkness and this anger that undoubtedly Martinu was feeling at this stage in his life, that's reflected there, but every moment that reflects that is tempered with an equally powerful moment of beauty, humor, optimism, and even triumph. And I think that Martinu's ability to reflect the best of human nature as he was suffering through one of the most devastating years of his life is what makes him such a fantastic composer and this such a very moving sonata. And I want to finish by saying something that Martinu himself said about the premiere of this sonata many years later. He said it was like a last greeting, a beam of light from a better world. For several minutes, we realized what music could give us, and we forgot about reality. Yoon and I are so excited and honored to share this remarkable sonata with you. Thank you so much.

That is the first ever Heifetz Institute performance of the Cello Sonata No. 1, composed in 1939 by Czech composer Bohuslav Martinů. It was performed by cellist Olivia Marks and pianist Yoon Lee at the 2024 Heifetz Institute. That's wrapping up this Czech Please episode of Heifetz On Air. Our program is a production of WTJU, the radio voice of the University of Virginia, online at WTJU.net, and the Heifetz International Music Institute. 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
4: 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And we're going to start this hour off with Suite in D Minor from Dietrich Stufkin. And this is originally for bass viol, but transcribed for guitar by George Svoboda, who also plays it.

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3: And before that, we heard the Suite in D Minor arranged from guitar from Dietrich Stoffer, Stofkin, and that was performed by George Svoboda. And next we're going to hear Sonata for Three, two violins, alt, and basso continuo. And this is performed by the Scarlatti Camera Ensemble from composer Agostino Stefano. Stefani. Getting all of these Steph names wrong this morning.

And you just heard the Trio Sonata from the Opera of Orlando, performed by the Scarlatti Camera Ensemble from composer Agostino Stefani. And WTJU is supported by the Center at Belvedere, a nonprofit community resource for healthy aging. 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Tune in Sunday from noon to 1 p.m. here on WTJU. And up next, we are going to hear Handel's Recorder Sonata in D minor, the Fitzwilliam. This is performed by the Camerata Köln with Michael Schneider on flute.

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2: And before that, we heard the Recorder Sonata in D minor, Fitzwilliam, performed by Camerata Köln with Michael Schneider on flute, and that was from composer George Friedrich Handel. And up next, we're going to hear from Capsburger. This is Toccatas number 3 and 6 and Kalata, performed by Thomas Dunford on lute.

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